Of reading among youth. President urges for ensuring safe migration to strengthen country's position in the global arena. Fourth session of the 13th Jatiya Sangsad begins on 9th of next month. Energy Minister warns of stern action against any attempt to manipulate LPG market. Hanoi performs funeral rites for over 700 soldiers who went missing during Vietnam War. And Bangladesh to face Sri Lanka in the final of Women's Under-19 Tri-Nation T20 Cricket Tournament in Faisalabad tomorrow. Now the details. Prime Minister Tariq Rahman urged every citizen and family to spend at least half an hour, 2 days a week for cleaning their homes and surroundings to prevent breeding of dengue mosquitoes. He made the call in a Facebook message yesterday. The Prime Minister said eliminating mosquito breeding grounds, particularly stagnant water and accumulated waste, is the most effective way to prevent dengue. He said people of different ages are falling sick and dying from dengue, adding that concerted efforts could save many lives from the disease. Prime Minister called on everyone to join hands in the fight against dengue. Prime Minister Tariq Rahman instructed the Minister of Cultural Affairs to take initiatives to develop reading habit and promote the country's rich cultural heritage among the youths. He made the directives at a meeting with officials of the Ministry of Cultural Affairs at the Secretariat yesterday. At the meeting, the Ministry presented its programs and plans centering Lalon Festival and Nazrul Year. Prime Minister was also briefed on the ongoing and proposed programs for Winter Cultural Festival, scheduled to be held from December to May next. The proposed festival will feature circus, folk culture, boat races, kite festivals, horse racing, puppet shows, diverse cultural events and programs involving persons with disabilities. Prime Minister called for taking necessary initiatives to make Shilpakala Academies more active. Prime Minister Tariq Rahman has said individual initiatives for public welfare can inspire others to work for society and the country. He said this when three individuals known for their contributions to education and environmental protection met him at the Secretariat yesterday. The Prime Minister said nation building will become easier if more people come forward like them. President Mirza Fakhrul Islam Alamgir called for ensuring safe migration, creating decent employment opportunities and developing skilled workforce to strengthen Bangladesh's position on the global stage. He made this call at a program in the capital yesterday, marking founding anniversary of Refugee and Migratory Movements Research Unit and Shonar Manush Sammelon 2026. The president also called upon all stakeholders, including government and the opposition, to work together to ensure rights and protection of migrants. Meanwhile, Uttara University delegation led by Vice Chancellor Professor Dr. Yasmin Ara Lekha paid a courtesy call on the president at Bongo Bhavan yesterday. At that time, Mirza Fakhrul Islam Alamgir called for pursuing a zero-tolerance policy against drugs and taking strict legal measures to keep all educational institutions, including universities and their joining areas, completely drug-free. The fourth session of the 13th Jatiya Sangsad will begin on 9th November. President Mirza Fakhrul Islam Alamgir convened the session by the power bestowed upon him under Article 72(1) of the Constitution. The session will begin at 3:30 p.m. on the day. Power, Energy and Mineral Resources Minister Iqbal Hasan Mahmood said the government would take stern action against any attempt to hold public hostage through market manipulation, creation of artificial shortages or strikes over liquefied petroleum gas LPG. He made the remarks at a press conference following a meeting with LPG operators at the Ministry of Power, Energy and Mineral Resources at the Secretariat yesterday. The minister said, uncertainty over fuel supplies and prices has arisen in various countries due to ongoing war. Fuel prices in the international market remain unstable. Against this backdrop, the government is consulting stakeholders to keep LPG supplies adequate and price at a tolerable level in the domestic market, he added. Home Minister Salahuddin Ahmed announced plans to expand the operations of Cyber Police Unit across the country, covering central, divisional, district and upazila levels to prevent and

0: Hello, listeners. Welcome to our program, Let's Speak English of Bangladesh Betar. This is SM Rafiqul Islam, your host, and I'm very happy to have you here today. I hope you are doing well and feeling positive. Today, we are going to talk about a very important topic. The topic is how to manage your time effectively. Time is one of the most valuable things in our life. Every day, we all have 24 hours, but some people use their time very well, and they achieve their goals. Other people feel busy all day, but still they do not finish their work. Have you ever felt like this? Do you feel like you don't have enough time to finish your work? Do you start something but do not finish it? If your answer is yes, don't worry, you are not alone. Many people have the same problem. In today's episode, we will help you to understand how to manage your time in a simple, friendly and easy way. We will share useful steps and tips and daily habits that you can use in your own life. Good time management can help you practice English every day and improve faster. Now, question comes positively, what is time management? Time management means how you use your time in a smart and organized way. It means you plan your day, you decide what is important, and you focus on the right things at the right time. In simple words, time management is about using your time well, not wasting it. Let me explain it with an easy example. Imagine you are a student. You have homework, you want to learn English, and you also want to relax. If you do not plan your time, you may spend too much time on your phone or watching videos. At the end of the day, you feel tired, but you did not finish your important task. But if you manage your time, you can study, practice English, and still have time to relax. You feel happy because you use your time in a good way. Many people struggle with time management. Do you know why? Because they do not actually have a clear plan. They do things without clear thinking. They start one task, then stop, then start another task. This wastes a lot of time. Also, many people think they have a lot of time, so they delay their work. They say, I will do it later. But later becomes tomorrow and tomorrow becomes next week. This is how time is lost. Good time management helps you stay focused, stay organized and finish your tasks on time. And remember, time is very special. Once it is gone, you cannot get it back. That's why learning how to manage your time is one of the most important skills in life. Now, let's talk about why time management is important. Time management is important because it helps you live a better and more organized life. First, good time management helps reduce stress. When you have many tasks and no plan, you feel confused and stressed. You don't know how to do first. But when you manage your time, you have a clear plan. You know what to do and when to do it. This makes you feel calm and control. Second, time management helps you achieve your goal faster. Everyone has goals. Maybe you want to learn English, get a good job, or improve your skills. But without managing your time, it is very hard to reach these goals. When you use your time wisely, you take small steps every day, and these small steps help you reach your goals faster. Fourth, time management helps you improve your English. If you practice English every day, even for 20 or 30 minutes, you will see big improvement, but if you don't manage your time, you may skip practice again and again. Then your progress becomes slow. So time management is not just about work, it is about building a better life. Dear listeners, now we are going to listen to a conversation on time management. Would you please start your conversation, Rishit and Tafid?
1: Tafid, you look exhausted. Did you sleep properly last night?
2: Not really. I had several assignments to complete. But I started working on them too late. I ended up staying awake until midnight.
1: That sounds like a time management problem.
2: I think so. I always feel like I have enough time, but somehow I end up rushing everything at the last minute.
1: That's actually quite common. Time management means organizing and planning how we spend our time, so that we can accomplish our responsibilities efficiently.
2: So, it's basically about making a schedule?
1: Scheduling is one part of it, but time management involves much more. It includes prioritization, planning, organization, discipline, productivity, and deadline management.
2: I understand prioritization, but how exactly does it help?
1: Imagine you have 3 tasks, an assignment due tomorrow, and an examination next week, and a movie you want to watch tonight. Which one should you receive the highest priority?
2: Obviously, the assignment due tomorrow.
1: Exactly. Prioritization means deciding which tasks are more important or urgent and completing them accordingly.
2: That makes sense. But sometimes I have so many things to do that I don't know where to start.
1: In that situation, make a simple to-do list. Write down everything you need to accomplish and arrange the tasks according to their urgency and importance.
2: Should I make the list every morning?
1: You can, but I prefer making it the night before. That way, you already know what you need to accomplish when you wake up.
2: That's a good idea. What about distractions? My phone is probably my biggest problem.
1: Mine too. Social media can consume a surprising amount of time. You may think you're checking your phone for 5 minutes, but suddenly, 30 minutes have disappeared.
2: Exactly. Sometimes I open my phone just to check one message and then I start watching videos.
1: That is why discipline is important. During study sessions, keep your phone away or turn on focus mode. Give yourself a specific period for studying and another period for relaxation.
2: So you're suggesting that I shouldn't study continuously for several hours?
1: Not necessarily. Taking short breaks can actually improve productivity. For example, you could study for 25 or 30 minutes and then take a 5-minute break.
2: That sounds manageable, but what if I have a huge assignment?
1: Don't look at the entire assignment as one enormous task. Break it into smaller sections.
2: For example?
1: Suppose you have to prepare a presentation. First, research the topic. Then organize the information. After that, prepare the slides. Review them and finally practice your presentation.
2: So dividing a large task into smaller tasks makes it less overwhelming.
1: Exactly. It helps you monitor your progress.
2: What about multitasking? Isn't doing several things at once a good way to save time?
1: It may seem that way, but excessive multitasking can actually reduce efficiency. When you constantly switch between tasks, your concentration suffers.
2: So focusing on one important task at a time is better?
1: Usually yes. Give your full attention to one task before moving on to another.
2: I also have trouble meeting deadlines. I usually finish my work just before it's due.
1: That's where deadline management becomes important. Do not treat the final deadline as your personal deadline. Set an earlier target for yourself.
2: For example, if my assignment is due on Friday, I should aim to finish it by Wednesday?
1: Exactly. Then you'll have Thursday to review and correct any mistakes.
2: That's actually really useful. It would also reduce my stress.
1: Definitely. Good time management isn't about making your life busier. It's about using your time wisely and creating a healthy balance between work and personal life.
2: So, proper time management can improve both productivity and well-being.
1: Absolutely. It can help students perform better academically, meet deadlines, reduce stress, and still have time for hobbies, family, friends, and the rest.
2: I think I've been managing my time based on how much time I have, rather than deciding how I should use that time.
1: That's an important realization. Time is limited, so we have to use it intentionally.
2: All right, I'm going to start tonight. I'll make a list, prioritize my tasks, set deadlines, and keep my phone away while studying.
1: Great, and remember, do not try to become perfectly organized overnight. Time management is a skill that improves through practice and consistency.
2: Thanks, Rishit. I think I finally understand that managing time isn't about having more hours. It's about making better use of the hours I already have.
1: Exactly. When you manage your time, you do not just manage your schedule. You manage your priorities and your goals.
2: Then let's start managing our time properly.
1: Agreed. But first, let's finish today's assignments before we start planning for tomorrow.
2: Fair enough. Let's get to work.
0: Dear listeners, we have just listened to a conversation between Rishit and Tawfiq on time management. It's a nice one, definitely. Dear listeners, that's all for today. Thanks for listening. Hope to talk to you in our next episode. Bye-bye.
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0: Assalamu alaikum. 9:30 PM. This is Bangladesh Betar. The news read by Ashikuzdaman. First, the headlines. Prime Minister urges officials to go beyond duties to protect environment. President calls for increasing investment in agricultural research. Sharodiya Durga Puja of Hindu community begins across country tomorrow with Mahashoshti. Law enforcers remain alert to smoothly celebrate Durga festival. Government will install 60 dialysis machines in divisional medical colleges within 6 months, informs Health Minister. 10 people die of dengue in 24 hours in country. At least 34 people killed in school roof collapse in Pakistan city of Peshawar. And Bangladesh will face Sri Lanka in final of women's under-19 tri-nation T20 cricket tournament in Faisalabad tomorrow. Now, the details. Prime Minister Tareq Rahman has called on people from all walks of life to take initiatives to protect the environment and forest. He urges government officials to go beyond their routine duties to build a livable Bangladesh for future generations. The Prime Minister made the call at a meeting to review the progress and implementation of the Environment, Forest and Climate Change Ministry's activities at the Ministry's Conference Room at the Secretariat today. The meeting decided to identify and conserve the country's mother trees within next 6 months. It also emphasized proper care of planted saplings, regular monitoring of the survival and exploring ways to expand afforestation in Chattogram Hill. Tareq Rahman stressed the need to raise public awareness alongside government initiatives, saying greater awareness would make environmental protection effort easier. He also called for creating more spaces where people could enjoy nature and encouraging rooftops and school gardenings as well as gardens in other buildings. Expressing concern over air pollution in Dhaka, Tareq Rahman said the capital had ranked first or second among the world's most polluted cities for years, describing the situation as a matter of shame for the country. He urged everyone to take responsibility in respective positions to change the situation. Referring to the government's plan to plant 25 crore trees, the Prime Minister said the entire population would benefit if the program was implemented properly. Among others, Environment, Forest and Climate Change Minister Abdulawal Minto, State Minister for Environment and Forest and Climate Change, Sheikh Faridul Islam, attended the meeting. President Mirza Fakhrul Islam Alamgir has called for increasing investment in agricultural research, ensuring fair prices for paddy produced by farmers and improving facilities for agricultural scientists. He made the remarks while addressing a View Exchange meeting as the chief guest during his visit to the Bangladesh Rice Research Institute in Ghazipur today. The president stressed continuing agricultural research and technological development to increase food production in line with population growth. He called on private sector to play important role in rice research internationally. Durga Puja, the largest religious festival of Bengali Hindu community, will begin across the country tomorrow with Mahashoshti. On the first day, devotees will perform Bodhun, the ceremonial awakening and invocation of goddess Durga, marking the formal commencement of festivities. The main rituals of Durga Puja will begin next day on Mahashaptami Tithi, has fallen on 2 days on Saturday and Sunday as per Bangla calendar. On the final day, devotees will bid farewell to goddess Durga and take the idols in procession to designated rivers, ponds and other water bodies for immersion known as Visarjan. This year, the government has extended Durga Puja holiday to 3 days in executive order in response to long-standing demand from the Hindu community. Combined with regular Friday and Saturday weekend holidays, the extension will provide a total 5-day break between October 20th and 24th. the number of Durga Puja Mandaps increased by nearly 1,500 compared to last year, as the number stood at 33,851 this year. The government has taken strict security measures on the occasion of Durga Puja. Health and Family Welfare Minister Sardar Muhammad Shakwat Hussain has said 60 dialysis machines would be installed in divisional medical college hospitals within next 6 months. He disclosed this while speaking at an event held at the International Mother Language Institute in the capital today, emphasizing the need for effective health insurance system to strengthen the health sector. The minister said a health center and 3 family welfare centers will be established in every union in near future. He said these centers will offer various services including blood tests and other health screenings. This is Bangladesh Betar giving you the news. 10 people died of dengue in the country in 24 hours till 8 a.m. today, matching the highest single-day death toll from the mosquito-borne disease this year. At that time, 1,943 new cases of dengue were reported. Directorate General of Health Services informed this today. The latest fatalities have raised the country's dengue death toll to 331 this year, while the new cases have taken a total number of infections to 1,07,259. At least 33 students and a teacher have been killed after a school roof collapsed in northwestern Pakistan city of Peshawar today. Hospitals authorities said that large majority of victims are children under the age of 13. Police said the owner of the school has been arrested and investigations are carried out into the structure of the building. Meanwhile, Pakistan's President Asif Ali Zardari expressed profound shock and grief over the martyrdom and injuries of children and teachers in tragic school incident. The European Union and Gulf states have postponed a joint summit due to be held at Riyadh in Saudi Arabia next week. The Gulf Cooperation Council cited continued Houthi threats against Saudi Arabia as the reason for postponement, while the EU did not specify a reason for the delay. Reports said that a new date would be announced in due course. The postponement is the latest blow to Saudi Arabia's effort to host global events despite the escalating war with the Houthis. Cricket and Bangladesh will take on Sri Lanka in the final of the Women's Under-19 Tri-Nation T20 Cricket Tournament at Faisalabad in Pakistan tomorrow. The title-deciding match is scheduled to start at 11 a.m. Bangladesh time. Finally, weather and forecast valid till 1 tonight says there is no inland river port warning and no signal is to be hoisted. In the news, the main points again. Prime Minister urges officials to go beyond duties to protect environment. President calls for increasing investment in agricultural research. Sharadiya Durga Puja of Hindu community begins across country tomorrow with Mahashoshti. Law enforcers remain alert to smoothly celebrate Durga festival. Government will install 60 dialysis machines in divisional medical college hospitals within 6 months, informs Health Minister. 10 people die of dengue in 24 hours in country. At least 34 people killed in school roof collapse in Pakistan's city of Peshawar. And Bangladesh will face Sri Lanka in final of Women's Under-19 Tri-Nation T20 Cricket Tournament in Faisalabad tomorrow. That's the end of the news. Our next bulletin will be at 11 p.m. in Bangla.
1: Now here is the news commentary, written by Mainur Rahim and read by Saika Shahadat. Today's news review focuses on the 30th anniversary celebration of the Refugee and Migratory Movements Research Unit, RMMRU, and the Sonar Manush Sammelon 2026, held yesterday at Hotel Intercontinental in Dhaka, with the participation of the President. The event highlighted the importance of migration governance, migrant rights, and the contributions of Bangladeshi expatriates to national development. For three decades, RMMRU has played a pioneering role in research, advocacy and policy development on migration, refugees, internal displacement and the rights of migrant workers. Therefore, this year's celebration was not merely an institutional milestone, it is also provided an important platform to revisit Bangladesh's migration realities, recognize the contributions of overseas Bangladeshis, and discuss ways to strengthen their rights and welfare. Addressing the gathering, President Mirza Fakhrul Islam Alamgir emphasized the need to ensure safe migration, dignified employment opportunities, and the development of a skilled workforce. He stated that expatriate Bangladeshis are equal partners in the country's development journey, and that recognizing and protecting their contributions is a responsibility of the state. His remarks underline the fact that remittances remain one of the major driving forces of Bangladesh's economy, sustained by the hard work, sacrifices, and aspirations of millions of migrant workers. One of the most significant messages of the event was the call to view migration not only as a source of foreign exchange earnings, but also from a humanitarian and development perspective. The president noted that many migrant workers are compelled to sell land, take loans, or spend their life savings in pursuit of employment opportunities abroad. Yet, after reaching their destination countries, many face fraud, excessive migration costs, job insecurity, and violations of employment contracts, including non-payment of agreed wages. In this context, he stressed the importance of establishing a transparent recruitment system, taking firm action against unscrupulous middlemen, and reducing migration costs. He further emphasized that Bangladeshi diplomatic missions abroad must become more effective and responsive in safeguarding the rights and security of migrant workers. He also highlighted the importance of providing prospective migrants with accurate information on employment conditions, salaries, working environments, and legal rights before they leave the country. According to him, greater awareness would reduce the risk of exploitation and empower migrants to protect their rights with confidence. The president also referred to a number of government initiatives aimed at producing a skilled workforce and improving migrant welfare, including the establishment of vocational training centers at the Upazila level and the introduction of expatriate identity cards. He acknowledged the contributions of expatriate Bangladeshis in the struggle against fascism and expressed his gratitude for their support. He called upon the relevant authorities to seriously consider the proposal for a dedicated migration decade and urged all stakeholders to work together to ensure greater protection for migrants. The event also highlighted the broad contributions of Bangladeshi expatriates to the country's socio-economic development. According to the president, expatriates remitted more than $35 million during the 2025-26 fiscal year, significantly improving the living standards of millions of families while strengthening the national economy. These remittances play a vital role in maintaining foreign exchange reserves, financing imports, and ensuring economic stability. Thanking the organizers, he expressed hope that international seminars and conferences of this nature would contribute to making migration safer, more organized, and more productive in the future. Another important aspect of the Sonar Manush Sammelan 2026 was the recognition of outstanding contributions to migration research, policy advocacy, migrant welfare, and public service. During the ceremony, individuals and institutions were honored for their achievements in various fields. The president presented the Sonar Manush Awards and commemorative crests in seven categories. The recognition of such initiatives serves not only to celebrate achievements, but also to inspire future generations to become more actively engaged in advancing migrant rights and welfare. In a densely populated country like Bangladesh, migration is not merely an economic necessity. It is also a significant social reality. Consequently, effective migration management, skills development, and the protection of migrant welfare must remain national priorities. RMMRU's 30-year journey demonstrates that meaningful progress in the migration sector can be achieved through a combination of rigorous research, sound policy recommendations, and grassroots engagement. Taken together, the event at Hotel Intercontinental served as a meaningful tribute to the contributions of Bangladeshi expatriates. At the same time, it reinforced the urgent need for a safe, orderly, and humane migration system. The central message emerging from the president's address was clear. Sustainable development can only be achieved by ensuring the dignity, rights, and security of migrant workers. Recognizing the immense contribution of expatriates to the national economy and taking effective measures for their welfare should remain both a major challenge and a continuing national commitment for Bangladesh. That is the end of the news commentary.
2: Weekly News Review. Bangladesh Betar presents a review of important events of the week.
3: Here are this week's highlights. Prime Minister vows to ensure rights and security of every citizen irrespective of religion. Tariq Rahman calls for raising awareness and coordinated action to combat dengue. President urges for ensuring safe migration to strengthen country's position in global arena. Fourth session of 13th Jatiya Sangsad begins on 9th of next month. Energy Minister warns of stern action against any attempt to manipulate LPG market. Dhaka strongly condemns Houthi attack on Saudi Arabia's King Khalid International Airport, killing two Bangladeshis. Houthi issues warning against using Saudi Arabian airports. And Bangladesh faced Sri Lanka in final of Women's Under-19 Tri-Nation T20 Cricket Tournament in Faisalabad tomorrow. Prime Minister Tariq Rahman has said his government is committed to ensure the rights and security of every citizen of the country, irrespective of their religious identity. He said this during a view exchange meeting with the Hindu community leaders from the Dhaka 17 constituency in the capital on Monday. Representatives of eight temples in the constituency invited Prime Minister to their Durga Puja celebrations. They also praised various government initiatives for their welfare and thanked the Prime Minister for increasing the Puja holiday and financial assistance. Prime Minister Tariq Rahman has directed the authorities concerned to conduct

also underscored the importance of public participation in dengue prevention. The meeting also decided to ensure cleanliness at government residential quarters and hospital premises. The Netherlands has shown interest in providing technical assistance on the implementation of the Teesta project. A delegation led by Dutch Minister for Foreign Trade and Development Cooperation, Sjoerd Sjoerdsma, showed interest during a meeting with Prime Minister Tariq Rahman in Dhaka on Tuesday. Bangladesh welcomed the Netherlands government's interest in conducting a feasibility study for the Teesta project and providing expertise and technical assistance for its implementation. President Muzaffarul Islam Alamgir has called for ensuring safe migration, creating decent employment opportunities, and developing skilled workforces to strengthen Bangladesh's position on the global stage. He made the call at a program in the capital yesterday, marking the founding anniversary of the Refugee and Migratory Movements Research Unit and the Sonar Manush Shommilon 2026. The president also called upon all stakeholders, including the government and the opposition, to work together to ensure the rights and protection of migrants. The fourth session of the 13th Jatiyo Shongshod will begin on 9th November. President Mirza Fakhrul Islam Alamgir convened the session by the power bestowed upon him under Article 72(1) of the Constitution. Power, Energy and Mineral Resources Minister Iqbal Hassan Mahmood has said the government would take stern action against any attempt to hold the public hostage through market manipulation, the creation of artificial shortages or strikes over liquefied petroleum gas, LPG. He made the remarks at a press conference following a meeting with LPG operators at the Secretariat yesterday. The minister said, uncertainty over fuel supplies and prices has risen in various countries due to the ongoing war. Fuel prices in the international market remain unstable. Against this backdrop, the government is consulting stakeholders to keep LPG supplies adequate and prices at a tolerable level in the domestic market, he added. Data collection at the household level has begun on Monday across the country under the government's Priority Family Card program. Social Welfare and Women and Children Affairs Minister Professor Dr. AZM Zahid Hussain revealed the information at a press conference in the capital. He said through this initiative, data on approximately 45 million families across the country will be integrated into a single digital database. Home Minister Salahuddin Ahmed has said Bangladesh is stressing regional alliances and coordinated diplomacy for Rohingya repatriation. He said this while speaking at a seminar in the capital on Sunday. The Home Minister reaffirmed Bangladesh's commitment to the safe, voluntary, dignified, and sustainable repatriation of forcibly displaced Myanmar nationals to their homeland. Prime Minister's Information and Broadcasting Advisor Dr. Jahidur Rahman has said there is no scope for any form of reconciliation with the banned Awami League due to its continued terrorist activities. He said this at a weekly press briefing at the Secretariat on Tuesday. Dr. Jahidur Rahman said, instead of apologizing for genocide and crimes against humanity, Awami League continues its attempts to incite instability within the country. He said the government is pursuing the legal process to formally bring Sheikh Hasina back home from India to ensure justice. Referring to the harassment of former chief advisor Professor Dr. Muhammad Yunus at New York's JFK Airport, the Information and Broadcasting Advisor said the government will initiate legal proceedings in the case. The government has taken a long-term initiative to enhance the country's capabilities in international aviation. As part of the initiatives, 35 new aircraft are set to join Biman Bangladesh Airlines fleet. After the agreement to buy 25 new airplanes with Boeing of the United States, this time the government has also signed an agreement to buy 10 new airplanes with Airbus of Europe. This will increase passenger capacity, create opportunities to launch flights to new destinations, and increase competition
action on international routes.

Protests are being continued in India's capital as demonstrators demanded the resignation of Chief Election Commissioner Gyanesh Kumar over concerns regarding revisions to electoral rolls. Protesters alleged that the revisions could disadvantage eligible voters and benefit the ruling Bharatiya Janata Party, BJP. Police detained hundreds of demonstrators as sporadic protests took place across New Delhi. At least 12 people, including two Bangladeshis, have been killed and 309 injured in an attack by Iran-backed Houthis on the King Khalid International Airport in Riyadh. Operations at King Khalid International Airport in Riyadh have been suspended after the attack. Bangladesh strongly condemned the attack. It reiterated its solidarity with Saudi Arabia and called for an immediate cessation of hostilities, protection of civilians and civilian infrastructure, and a peaceful resolution through dialogue and diplomacy. Meanwhile, Yemen's Houthis have issued a new warning to all airline companies, travelers, and airport workers not to use Saudi airports. Former United Nations Human Rights Chief Navaneydam Navi Pillay has been announced as the winner of the Nobel Peace Prize 2026 for her efforts to promote peace and international law. The Norwegian Nobel Committee announced the award on Friday, while Americans Robert Hall and Michael Woodford won the 2026 Nobel Economics Prize for their work on how monetary and fiscal policy can help stabilize fluctuations in the economy. They were recognized for developing the microeconomic foundations of macroeconomic stabilization. The Royal Swedish Academy of Sciences said this on Sunday. Cricket in Bangladesh will take on Sri Lanka in the final of the Women's Under-19 Tri-Nation T20 Cricket Tournament in Faisalabad tomorrow. The title-deciding match is scheduled to start at 11 a.m. Bangladesh time. And that's the end of the weekly news review compiled by Nahid Naj and presented by Cheyenne Prema Baroi.